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4: 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See if he overreacted to North Carolina with that crushing win against TCU over in Dublin. A statement win for Bill Belichick. Chris Sims, Pro Football Talk Live co-host. His podcast is entitled Unbutton, NBC Sports College football analyst. Okay, help me understand how the Rams had $20 million just kind of hanging around there waiting for Aaron Donald.
12: Yeah, well, I think they had to finagle a few things, right? But they had money left over regardless. I think that going into yesterday, what was it? Maybe $15, $16 million below the salary cap there. So, but that was the big question all along was Aaron Donald going to come back and go, nope, just give me the $30 million that I'm supposed to get and we'll go from there. And that's where I was always like, I'm interested to see how this contract thing goes down. But obviously they got it right. They got some very easy, if you're on the 53-man roster, he gets big bonuses each week that way. And then added on top of that, the bonuses, right, if they get to the playoffs in the Super Bowl, which is all very realistic, to where he could possibly make $30 million. It's not the most far-fetched incentive one-year contract I've ever seen, that's for sure.
4: How would you
12: sure, thank you.
4: How would you use him?
12: I would take it slow at first. One thing I learned in my days working for New England in the short term I was there is that we would have weeks, right? And you remember this, like Gronkowski had like the, I don't know, some metal thing in his wrist or whatever, right? In one of his bionic injury moments. And I remember he came back and I was like, oh gosh, he practiced this week. He's going to play. And Oh, he's not going to play. Oh, all right. Next week. All right. Hey, practice all week. Look pretty good. I guess he's going to, oh, no, he's not going to play. You know, Bill was great at making sure the guys were ready and in game shape, not just throwing him out there because he's available again. And I hopefully they take the same approach. I'm surprised it took him this long to get into training camp because I would have thought he'd want to get into some of the combative situations and just feel and get his body into football shape that way. I think first game, you know, 15, 25 snaps on big passing downs. That's what I would envision, but who knows? He is such a freak of nature. Maybe he's capable of more.
4: If I send him to Australia, I send him on a vacation. He's not playing. I just say, you know, him and the family, you want to go over and root on the team and have some fun there. But I don't want him playing.
12: No. The problem is I don't think you're going to be able to stop him from playing if he thinks he feels good and is ready to go this week. But you got to be careful. You know, I know he feels great and everything's trending in the right direction. But as he said in his press conference yesterday, I still haven't done 11-on-11 football. And, you know, you can run the ladder and go around the loops and lift all the weights you want. But that first time you got to take a pulling guard on, Dan, you know, and hit him and then put your body in some awkward wrestling position and then try to get him off. That's the next piece of the puzzle he's got to get in shape for, feel how he responds the next day and go from there. And, yeah, that's, you know, I'm kind of with you. If it's not ready, don't even risk it. But if he does play, I don't think it'll be a ton of just be some situations.
4: All right. As a quarterback, you go to the line of scrimmage, you more concerned with Aaron Donald or Myles Garrett?
12: Well, right now, Myles Garrett. I think that's the other thing that's so crazy about this. I think if it was really just about anybody else in the history of football, I'd go, wait, defensive tackle, 35 years old, hasn't played in 2 years. I've never seen this before. I got to believe it to see it to really think it's going to be top notch. There's a little of that thought, but because it's Aaron Donald and we know he stayed in shape and he's a psycho about his body anyways and all that, if there's one guy that can kind of do this, it would be him. But I can tell you just from texting with my friends in the NFL and everybody, I think everybody's a little like, can he really do this? Is he really going to be that good? And if he is that good, can he stay healthy with taking 2 years off? And that's going to be something everybody's going to be watching for.
4: It was cut down day yesterday. Were you cut in your career?
12: Yeah, I was. I was cut, you know, two different times, really. You know, once I lost my spleen and then, you know, I had that year where I had a year to get healthy, but the Bucks cut me, tried to trade me to the very last second. Then they cut me. And then I got cut in Denver by Josh McDaniels as well and Tennessee in my last year of my career. So, yeah, I've been cut many times.
4: Okay, but how do you get cut? Like, what's the process?
12: Okay, well, it could be – all right, so Tampa – I knew they didn't want to keep me and all that, and they were moving on. And Mark Dominic, the old GM there, I remember him calling me and being like, hey, Lake, we got a few teams that have been calling about you. So we're going to kind of see, we might be able to trade you, but if we don't trade you, you know, we'll call you back and we'll probably have to release you at the end of the day. So that was that one. Denver, I had no idea. I was in the locker room that day and I saw the guy that was going around getting people that were cut. It was the first day back of the offseason. And I knew there might be trouble with my price tag, my age, and all of that. And all of a sudden, I turned around, and that damn bastard that goes around and cuts people, he was at my locker. And I was like, oh, man, really? I was like, damn. And that one hurt. That definitely did. So that's kind of how it goes down. It's not something you really want to see or feel or deal with.
4: You can't fight back, can you?
12: No, you can't fight back. And, you know, the worst part about it, too, is with Josh McDaniel. I was there in Denver. You know, he, of course, such a great offensive mind. And I wanted some of my play sheets and things that I had in the playbook. And, damn, they acted like it was NASA and the CIA. They're, no,

0: 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We got preseason football tonight. 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And, man, we got baseball to make money on. 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
7: Hey, thanks, Dan. Hey, I got a couple bests and a worst and a shout-out. Best. Nice to see Bill Belichick almost entertaining and informative in this post-game press conference, even talking about his buddy Bon Jovi. And a best to Jay Lunn Daniels, who was acquired by Tampa for, I believe, $25,000, and now looks like he's the backup quarterback for Baker Mayfield. He's one snap away from starting in Tampa. And if he were to ever start against Washington's Jay Dunn Daniels, I'm sure that would be a lot of fun for TV and radio announcers. And like you were saying, Saturday at Wrigley Field in the batting cage before the game, Chicago Cub legend Sammy Sosa tells Pete Crow Armstrong that he wants three home runs from him. And sure enough, PCA is his first three home run game of his career. He may run away with MVP. And I am by no means a worst. I am by no means a Lane Kiffin fan at all. But to say he should be banned from coaching college football is a joke. And as I heard someone say, banned for what? manipulating the system that college football has in place better than anyone else.
6: Who said he should be banned?
7: Yeah, I heard it yesterday or last night. Yeah, I don't know if it was they're saying that the SEC should ban him from coaching college football. Yeah, I know it's out there somewhere. I don't have two sources, but I definitely heard it.
6: No, yeah. Lane is good for college football. Thank you, Chris. He didn't make up these rules. Now, you can say, does he have any morality when it comes to what you should and shouldn't do? That's open to interpretation. But I don't, I think Lane's good for college football. If he wants to bring players back that he had at Ole Miss and they went to the pros, and you're allowed to do it. This goes back to what I said. When all of this happened, I said this is going to come down to the SEC fighting LSU. And that's what this is about. Because we were going to have Greg Sankey on, the SEC commissioner. And his office said he's involved in a couple of lawsuits. Actual lawsuits. The SEC is going after LSU to say you can't do this. Yes, Dylan.
8: I don't think coaching college football or basketball has necessarily always been considered like the bastion of ethics from
6: No. It used to be that we looked up to that coach. Like you were like, oh, wow, he's molding men. And then you find out behind the scenes. No. It is, don't look too close. You're not going to like what you see. I guarantee it. Yes, Marvin.
9: That's like even going back to UCLA with John Wooden. Who was my man? Sam Gilbert?
6: Yeah.
9: There was always a guy back in the background.
6: Yeah. Buddha in San Francisco. Hi, Buddha.
10: What up, DP? Happy Monday, boys. Stay strong, Fritzy. Man, that pic of Fritzy in the hospital bed is it's something, DP. But best of the weekend, DP. Scottie Scheffler Jr. III, not only winning the FedEx Cup, but he also eclipses Tiger Woods. Perhaps you have heard of him in PGA career earnings, and also joins him as the only golfers to win 5 straight Player of the Year awards. And worst of the weekend, Dan, honestly, hearing that Dylan was the only person in the room who has watched The Matrix, what? And Con Air is legit, DP. You need to watch that movie. Shout out to Marvin. And real quick, Dan, I have 3 fascinating NFL stats to finish. For his entire career, Tom Brady had a better chance to getting the Super Bowl, 47.6%, than Steph Curry has of making a 3-pointer at 42%. Larry Fitzgerald has 17 seasons played, 42 tackles, 29 drops, and every NFC team has played in the NFC Championship game since 2010, except for the Cowboys, who haven't played in it since 1995. Shout out David in Ohio.
6: All right. Thank you, Buddha. Buddha dropping some information. I know it sounds really impressive that Scottie Scheffler surpassed Tiger, the all-time money list. If I prorated Tiger's wins and the amount of money that's available now, then this isn't a conversation. Yeah. What Tiger was winning when he was winning is different because PGA Tour didn't have to spice things up with their purses. Impressive what Scottie's done. It's weird that he had a bad year in people's minds, but there are so many things that wins tied for first, top fives first, top tens first, top 25s first, scoring first, money first, strokes gained first, greens in regulation first, birdies around first, final round scoring first, major championship score to par first. This was a down year for Scottie Scheffler. Every golfer on tour would take this down year by Scottie Scheffler. 1 hour in the books on this Monday. More phone calls, best and worst of the weekend. We'll give you hours. Dylan going in the confessional. USC coming up with excuses why maybe not everybody wanted to go watch USC play against San Jose State. Joel Klatt from Fox coming up. 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
11: This is Yanni Krakus from WPBF 25 Sports. Sunday was NFL cutdown day with teams getting down to 53 players. Plenty of maneuvering for the Miami Dolphins with a young and unproven roster. The big news Sunday, the team trading for a new backup QB, Kyle McCord, coming over from Green Bay. This comes on the heels of the Dolphins trading Quinn Ewers to the Jaguars Saturday. McCord enters His second season in the league, he was a sixth-round pick out of Syracuse by the Philadelphia Eagles and spent last season on their practice squad prior to signing with Green Bay in January. College football is back in its week one. Here's a slate involving local teams. Thursday night in Orlando, UCF hosts Bethune-Cookman at 7 p.m. Friday night, the national champion finalists and seventh-ranked Miami Hurricanes begin conference play across the country, taking on Stanford. Saturday night in the Swamp, the Florida Gators host FAU. And fresh off their first win of the year against New Mexico State, Florida State hosts 19th-ranked SMU Labor Day Monday. For WPBF 25 Sports, I'm Yannick Caracas.

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1: This is Yanni Krakus from WPBF 25 Sports. Sunday was NFL cutdown day with teams getting down to 53 players. Plenty of maneuvering for the Miami Dolphins with a young and unproven roster. The big news Sunday, the team trading for a new backup QB, Kyle McCord, coming over from Green Bay. This comes on the heels of the Dolphins trading Quinn Ewers to the Jaguars Saturday. McCord enters his second season in the league. He was a sixth-round pick out of Syracuse by the Philadelphia Eagles and spent last season on their practice squad prior to signing with Green Bay in January. College football is back in its week one. Here's a slate involving local teams. Thursday night in Orlando, UCF hosts Bethune-Cookman at 7 p.m. Friday night, the national champion finalists and seventh-ranked Miami Hurricanes begin conference play across the country, taking on Stanford. Saturday night in the Swamp, the Florida Gators host FAU. And fresh off their first win of the year against New Mexico State, Florida State hosts 19th-ranked SMU Labor Day Monday. For WPBF 25 Sports, I'm Yannick Caracas.

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2: This is Yanni Krakus from WPBF 25 Sports. Sunday was NFL cutdown day with teams getting down to 53 players. Plenty of maneuvering for the Miami Dolphins with a young and unproven roster. The big news Sunday, the team trading for a new backup QB, Kyle McCord, coming over from Green Bay. This comes on the heels of the Dolphins trading Quinn Ewers to the Jaguars Saturday. McCord enters his second season in the league. He was a sixth-round pick out of Syracuse by the Philadelphia Eagles and spent last season on their practice squad prior to signing with Green Bay in January. College football is back in its week one. Here's a slate involving local teams. Thursday night in Orlando, UCF hosts Bethune-Cookman at 7 p.m. Friday night, the national champion finalists and seventh-ranked Miami Hurricanes begin conference play across the country, taking on Stanford. Saturday night in the Swamp, the Florida Gators host FAU. And fresh off their first win of the year against New Mexico State, Florida State hosts 19th-ranked SMU Labor Day Monday. For WPBF 25 Sports, I'm Yannick Caracas.
3: Is a overwhelming favorite now for the National League MVP. He has 5 home runs in his last 2 games. He has 14 home runs in the month of August. Now, they did lose on national TV to the Reds 7-5 last night. But 14 home runs in the month of August is the most by any player in a calendar month this season. And it's been impressive since moving into the leadoff spot. That was back on May 23rd. He has 9 leadoff home runs, most in Major League Baseball.

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1: This is Yanni Krakus from WPBF 25 Sports. Sunday was NFL cutdown day with teams getting down to 53 players. Plenty of maneuvering for the Miami Dolphins with a young and unproven roster. The big news Sunday, the team trading for a new backup QB, Kyle McCord, coming over from Green Bay. This comes on the heels of the Dolphins trading Quinn Ewers to the Jaguars Saturday. McCord enters his second season in the league. He was a sixth-round pick out of Syracuse by the Philadelphia Eagles and spent last season on their practice squad prior to signing with Green Bay in January. College football is back in its week one. Here's a slate involving local teams. Thursday night in Orlando, UCF hosts Bethune-Cookman at 7 p.m. Friday night, the national champion finalists and seventh-ranked Miami Hurricanes begin conference play across the country, taking on Stanford. Saturday night in the Swamp, the Florida Gators host FAU. And fresh off their first win of the year against New Mexico State, Florida State hosts 19th-ranked SMU Labor Day Monday. For WPBF 25 Sports, I'm Yannick Caracas.

0: Hey, it's your boy Chubb Rock. Back in the day, I told you to treat them right. But let me ask you something. 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
1: Let me show y'all what I do. Gets to the Ravens. All of a sudden, after a year or two, boom, he's in it. He's in it in his bag. He starts producing. Here's the other thing. They made fun of him. They said he was crazy because Lamar said, no, I don't need an agent. Mm-hmm. I got me. I got moms. I got our willpower. I got our own knowledge. We'll figure this thing out. Got people, you know, who help me out. At the end of the day, this man might make 75 next year, and who knows how it all work out through this season and next. But the point is, Lamar Jackson continues to me to show people that when you doubt him, he shows up, and he keeps doing it. And now he has put himself in an NBA type of position.
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0: 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That's the era in which we live. Well, it's hard to say that you wouldn't do every single thing you possibly could to make that a reality. So, yeah, I mean, it's a weird thing where I have personal distaste for it. However, I understand the motivations of every single piece involved that created the situation.
1: 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Thank you for doing this.
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1: 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I-95 North, an accident just after Cantor Highway now has congestion back to just past Bridge Road. I-95 South also has an accident on the approach to Bridge Road where the right lane is blocked. And Southern Boulevard West, an accident reported on the approach to Benoist Farms Road with delays back to the Turnpike. 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
1: We will get to Mikey A and his fantasy football punishment. He served it recently.
2: I served it, but I didn't. I wasn't punished.
1: We'll get to that in a second. The NFL teams, for the most part, have trimmed their rosters down. Final cuts were made. Kyle McCord had a big game in Green Bay. He's now the Dolphins' backup. Nice. Odell Beckham Jr. is a Giant. And the reason I bring all this up is because Evan Neal has been cut by the New York Giants. And you're probably saying to yourselves, why on God's green earth would Stugotz be talking about Evan Neal today being cut by the Giants? And there's a reason for it. I'll get to it in just a second. In fact, I'll allow Taylor to get to it, and then we'll get to Mikey Hay and his fantasy football punishment.
0: So Evan Neal is a Giants former first-round pick, and in October 2023, he faced some major backlash because fans were booing him and the team.
1: Yep.
0: And then Evan Neal's response was saying that his critics probably flip hot dogs and hamburgers somewhere.
1: Mm-hmm.
0: And dangerous game to play in New York City.
1: Yes.
0: Because in that market, those hosts are ready to tear you apart.
1: Right.
0: And at the time on the Michael Kay Show, that's what Don LaGreca did.
1: And not only that, a lot of guys in New York City flipping hot dogs and hamburgers. I mean, they are. I mean, every block.
2: My dad put me through college doing it.
1: That's right. There's no shame in doing that. You got to do what you got to do. Right.
0: So Don LaGreca got on the Michael Kay Show and absolutely ripped into Evan Neal and put himself on the Mount Rushmore of dismissals with this rant.
3: What does he do? Flip hot dogs and hamburgers somewhere? Are you kidding me? Are you kidding me? I'd cut his ass. I would. How dare you? How dare you? These people pay your salary. They pay an obnoxious amount of money to park, an obnoxious amount of money for PSLs to sit there and watch this pap, and you call them hamburger flippers? What, you're so much better? I'd rather have a guy that's flipping hamburgers blocked than your piece of garbage ass. Who the hell are you to talk to fans like that? You piece of garbage. I hate when players do that. You're not above us. What, because you happen to play a sport? You make them, you're better than me? You're better than the people that pay your salary? These Giant fans were here before you, and they'll be here after your sorry ass is cut. What a piece of human trash. And I don't want to hear some apology. I don't want to hear, oh, I was taken out of context. I don't want to hear, done. I would cut his fat ass. Oh, if I'm John Mara, I call him into the office and say, you were a first-round pick, but you're not worth anything. You don't talk to our fans that way. You don't talk to me that way. You are out of a job.
4: I
3: you should boo him. If you see him in the mall at Willowbrook, boo his ass. If you see him on the DMV, boo him. Don't stop booing him. If he goes to the Pro Bowl, boo him. If he wins a Super Bowl, boo his sorry ass. Screw that guy. Oh, I mean, that angers me. We're not nobody. Flipping, but how do you condescend to people that pay to watch you play? Poorly, I might add.
1: And that is why I brought up Evan Neal.
0: Boo him. You see him crossing 7th Avenue? Boo him.
1: The DMV.
0: You see him picking up his kids from school?
1: Boo him.
0: Boo him.
1: Yeah. 12 cheers.
2: I would.
0: I love LaGreca.
1: He's so good. Hearing that sound made me think of a new segment called Are You Kidding Me?
0: I thought you were going to say boo him.
1: Or boo him. Two new segments. Play like the first 15 seconds. There's something that he emphasized. He had to say something twice just to hammer it home. Let me hear it real quick.
3: What does he do? Flip hot dogs and hamburgers somewhere? Are you kidding me? Are you kidding me?
1: That.
3: I'd cut his ass. I would. How dare you?
1: It was the second how dare you. Because, because no one understood him the first time around. So he had to give you a second dosing of how dare you.
4: The best part in that, the sneaky best part, is when Don LaGreca makes fun of Evan Neal's blocking ability by saying he would rather have the hamburger and hot dog flippers at tackle than Evan Neal.
1: Who was the poor soul trying to get a word in? Who was that? Do we know?
4: Rosenberg.
1: Yeah, well, LaGreca wasn't having it. Know your teammate.
4: It was Rosenberg trying to be a good teammate, trying to hype him up and partake in the conversation. LaGreca's just looking at him like, stay out of this. No, man. I got about two more minutes.
2: Let a shooter shoot, man. Yeah. Let a shooter shoot.
1: I got this. Okay. I got it. Rosenberg, I got this one. I'm good.
2: Go to the bathroom.
1: Come back in 10. Are you kidding me? How dare you?
4: The best part of this is if Evan Neal has those comments in Jacksonville, nobody says anything.
1: No.
4: But the fact that you had the audacity to say it in the New York market.
1: Yes.
4: I think LaGreca kind of went easy on him.
1: Well, it's the New York market. It's their special brand of media. It's Don LaGreca. And it's the city that leads the league, leads the cities in people who flip hot dogs and hamburgers for a living. It's ridiculous. What was Evan Neal thinking?
2: There is a moment as a producer when you hand somebody like Don LaGreca, hey, do you see what Evan Neal said?
1: Oh, yeah.
2: And you watch the fire burn, and you just go, going to be a good show today. Yeah. It's going to be a good show today. I got one.
1: Don's got it.
2: Yeah. Don's got this one.
1: Oh, God. That is so good. LaGreca is a classic. He really is just a classic New York sports radio host. He is so good. Yep. His act would not work in any other market, but it works there, and it works unbelievably well. Get him on the show. I want LaGreca. And I want poor Peter Rosenberg. All right, Mikey, what happened to you? So it's fantasy season here. Field Yates is going to join us this week to get you ready for your fantasy drafts coming up. But you are paying off something from last year's fantasy league? Is that what happened?
2: So I did not lose my fantasy. I have lost in the past. This was not my loss. And we have a few punishments if you are the loser of our fantasy league that you can choose from.
1: Right.
2: And the person who lost in our league chose he had to perform 7 minutes of stand-up comedy at a comedy club.
1: Wow. Okay. Yep.
2: Now, I thought this was a punishment for him. Like, ha-ha, you have to go up there and you have to do 7 minutes of stand-up and you're not a comedian.
1: Yeah, and 7 minutes seems like a short amount of time until you're on stage and the entire place is looking at you and it feels like 3 hours, you know?
2: And I went down there. We're all sitting. We're right by the stage. I mean, I've got my foot on the stage. He's going to see me. And it's a packed house. And then he texts us the lineup from backstage.
1: Right.
2: And there are 13 comedians, all of them amateurs. And he is up 11th. And it turned out to be a punishment for me.
1: Really?
2: Because, whew.
1: Yeah.
2: 11 comedians that aren't comedians trying to fill 7 minutes each.
1: Yep.
2: Stu.
1: Yeah.
2: It was bad.
1: That's tough.
2: It was so quiet during some jokes that it made me laugh out of being uncomfortable.
1: Right. And when you get that lineup, you want your friend to be first, second, third, fourth, so you're out of there in like 45 minutes, right?
2: Sneak right out. Hey, listen, two drink minimum wasn't enough. Like, there was no amount of alcohol that was going to save whoever that girl was that was up fourth.
1: Right.
2: I don't know that she got anybody to smile and her parents were in the audience.
1: So your friend was 11th. That's funny. Your friend was 11th. So 10 amateur comedians in front of your friend who's also an amateur comedian trying to fill 7 minutes. Were all the acts 7 minutes?
2: Yep. Some of them went long.
1: They thought they were killing it, so they went long. Well,
2: yeah. And Stu, this might be a little inside baseball for some of our. They were all so Long Island because this was on Long Island.
1: Yes,
2: they were. So, I mean, just and I'm talking to my daughter, and she comes over. I got to go to the OBGYN. I got to get a pap smear, and I'm just sitting there going, "Oh my God, this is so bad. I just want this to end." So I'm being punished, not him.
1: So 10 Don LaGrecas.
4: Sounded like Diana Rossini's mom, that impression.
2: That's kind of what it sounds like.
1: I mean, she's Jersey, right? Don LaGreca giving that take on stage would be more entertaining.
2: I would have laughed.
1: Yeah, you would have laughed. He would have stolen the show. Oh, my God. So figure like what, 80 minutes before your friend came on, right? Maybe.
2: Yeah, at least. Yeah.
1: That's so bad. It's like those dance recitals. Man. Like, you know, Emma was a dancer, Rachel played lacrosse. But the dance recital, the lineup would come out, and you would pray that your daughter's dance was one of the first three or four. If she was placed at, like, 27, oh, is that right? You have to sit through 26 dances before you get there for the only reason you're there, which is to see your daughter dance. And she would have four dances. They would sprinkle them out. It was ridiculous. I would go play nine holes in between dances and come back. How about that? Huh?
2: There was one guy who came out that was so stage fright. I think it was immersion therapy where he was just kind of going like this in the microphone.
4: Mike, you know what you should have done?
1: Boom! Are you kidding me? We are.
5: 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He hasn't set foot on that campus in 30 years. Doesn't matter. 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
14: 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It's JC and Ken with Josh Cohen and Ken Levicka on Fox Sports South Florida.
15: It is a Monday, August the 31st, the final day in the month of August, which means summer's done, boys and girls. 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Some of you have been with us a long time, some are brand new, and most of you aren't with us whatsoever, so it doesn't even matter.
1: Yeah,
15: but it is
1: matter.
15: Monday after NFL cutdown day, and man, all of that, all of who didn't make it, who got cut, and who got didn't even clear waivers, that all gets overshadowed by the biggest NFL story of the day, and that is Aaron Donald officially rejoining the Los Angeles Rams. It's a one-year deal for $20 million. It could increase up to $30 million with playoff incentives. Remember, he last played in the NFL in the 2023 season. So that's three full years ago, Ken. We're not surprised that he rejoined the Rams. It is a little bit surprising that he's getting $20 million up to $30 million. There's probably a lot of guys that have been there throughout camp that are not so happy about the idea of, so he can show up and he can make that kind of money, but we're here grinding and we can't. Remember, the rules are not the same for everybody.
16: No, well, too damn bad if there are players that are upset that Aaron bleeping Donald is coming back to the Rams and the Rams are paying him handsomely to come back. This is a guy who we don't know when he's going to play. Sean McVay was mum on when he's actually going to get onto the field. And I have to imagine it's not going to be a week one thing. That would be surprising. But this is Aaron Donald. This is a guy who still keeps up with his body, even in retirement. It's not like he got fat at all. It's not like he sat there and he was sort of wasting away. He's going to be a situational tackle. It's not like this is going to be a guy who's playing all three downs. But him and Myles Garrett together, worth $20 million.
15: Forget
16: what a steal, man. It's ridiculous.
15: Aaron Donald, 3-time Defensive Player of the Year. Myles Garrett, 2-time Defensive Player of the Year. Aaron Donald, 111 career sacks. Myles Garrett, 125.5 career sacks. They combined, by the way, for 47 forced fumbles. Doug Clawson points out that Donald and Garrett are now the first pair of teammates in NFL history with multiple Defensive Player of the Year awards. They've combined First team All-Pro selections, 13, by the way, by a defensive line. That's the most ever by a duo, ever. He also claims that Aaron Donald will be the second first ballot pro football Hall of Famer, and the first since, you know, since World War II, to return after multiple years of retirement. He says that he's going into Hall of Fame on a first ballot, and he will do so after missing multiple years, along with Deion Sanders. Those are the only two, apparently, that did that since the World War II, which is like literally 80 some years ago. That's quite an accomplishment if, in fact, that comes to fruition.
16: I didn't even think about that because this resets his clock now. You've got to be out of the NFL, what is it, 5 years before you're eligible to become a Hall of Famer? So, this resets the Aaron Donald clock. It did not occur to me at all.
15: Yeah, it does. Yeah, it resets the clock, and then it opens the door for the whole what's a Hall of Famer anymore? What's a first ballot Hall of Famer with Bill Belichick? And we know the hard feelings on that. It's how do we know if lessons aren't being made or messages being sent? Who even knows anymore? Meanwhile, the wife of Aaron Donald took to social media and she said, "I let him out the house, y'all." End quote. She wanted everyone to know that she made the decision and that she decided, you're allowed to go and play with your friends. You know, they were the Los Angeles Rams all summer have been the odds-on betting favorite to win the NFC and to win the Super Bowl. But with that said, not substantial line movement today or yesterday.
16: Really?
15: Once this, no, because I think it was expected all along. I don't think it was a case of, it didn't come out of nowhere is what I'm saying. It's not a surprise. So as a result, we look at Super Bowl odds and the Rams are still plus 500. They hovered between 550 and 500 the last couple weeks anyway. So if there's a $50 decrease in cost payout, that's the $50 from 550 to 500. But I'm pretty sure I'm going to check because on Friday's questionable call, the odds did roll on the screen. And I do have what those odds were. And according to the odds on Friday, no, the Rams were still plus 500. So the odds the same on Hard Rock Bet on Friday as they are today for the Los Angeles Rams to win the Super Bowl. Now, everybody needs to pump the brakes a little bit. Let's all just pump the brakes with all of the crazy talk. And I get it that First Take is a dying franchise. And I get it that you want Get Up to do well on ESPN. So you ask the most unlikely of NFL experts of all things, and that is a career backup journeyman type in Dan Orlovsky to suddenly be the all-knowing omnipotent. But he's going way overboard on this idea that Stafford now has a chance to be in the conversation for top three, top five all time. First of all, we know that you love and adore him. We know that you were his backup. We know that your friendship, you've spoken about that, but that bias leaks through blatantly. Number two, pump the brakes on this Ram team. Talking about them like they're the 85 Bears. That's all I'm saying. They're talking about this team like they're the 85 Bears. And it's just a different league now. It's a different game now. It's a different game. It's a different league. And so many variables are in place now that didn't used to be the case 41 years ago.
16: Yeah, listen, I don't know about top three, top five, whatever. I'm just so tired, so annoyed by the rank the quarterbacks. It's so dumb. I mean, Stafford, maybe. He's had an incredible career. Once he left Detroit, he went from put up big numbers guy to win championships guy. For sure, the Rams, you're right, they're not the 85 Bears. This is a really good Rams team, I think, and they're rightfully the favorites to win the Super Bowl. But we're not going to – this isn't going to be a transcendent team, I don't think. I respect the fact that Sean McVay has turned them into a consistent winner, even with an aging quarterback. Totally. But yeah, I'm with you. I don't know if there's a way to check this, and I don't know if there's a way to actually study this, but I don't know. Do you think there's ever been a team picked to win the Super Bowl preseason in the same division as the previous Super Bowl champion like the Rams are with the Seahawks?
15: That's an interesting question. That's a very interesting question. We'd have to go back and look at that. I'm sure there has been. I'm sure that there has been. And it may have been even like, well,
16: NFC East with like the Cowboys and the Giants or like something like that.
15: For sure.
16: Know.
15: Yeah. I mean, out of 62 tries, there has to be an instance where the odds on favorite preseason was in the division with the defending Super Bowl champion. There has to be out of 62 instances.
16: Yeah.
15: But back to the Los Angeles Rams and all of the hyperbole, the hyperbole, and all of the, you know, preseason expectation and all that comes with. It's just like, guys, it's a 38-year-old quarterback with a bad back who almost didn't play last season because of the bad back. Do people understand that he could sneeze and miss 8 games? He could. No, I'm not exaggerating. No, he could sneeze. He could hurt himself getting off the toilet and miss half of the regular season or the second half into the postseason. I would be very cautious to put all of my eggs in the Los Angeles Rams basket, or any basket for that matter, because expectation is a funny thing, and the most consistent thing about expectation is that they are rarely met. Very yep. rarely do things work out as everyone expects them to. I'm trying to think of an instance in which in sports, everybody said that won't happen and it didn't, or that will happen and it did, because the public is generally wrong. That's how sports books thrive, because yep. somebody, and then everybody, and then last night, how many people lost their rent money for the month of September on Novak Djokovic to simply win a first round tennis match against a kid who's got one win on hard court the entire 2026 season? Not tournament, match win. Your boy Novak Djokovic, speaking of getting older, I tweeted this late last night. It may have been after actually Venus wound up losing in straight sets, in tiebreak, as a matter of fact. Mm-hmm. The thing that I've noticed about greatness is that it builds incrementally. You can see it. You can see the foundation of greatness, and it begins to build. We saw it with Michael Jordan when he was Mike Jordan with North Carolina, and he hit that shot as a sophomore. We've seen it with Eldrick, Tiger Woods. We've seen it where you're getting there, and then they're great. But the thing about the greatness in sport is that as incremental as it grows and you see it coming, man, is the drop-off yeah. precipitous, because yeah. it doesn't end as it begins. It is not a steady staircase down. It is like the Price is Right game show, the cliffhanger, the mountain climber, where there's the yodeling, and then the guy's going up the little cutout of the mountain climber is going up the hill. Yodel-a-hee-hoo, yodel-a-hee-hoo. Uh-huh. And then you get anxiety and panic attacks as a six-year-old kid thinking, oh, no, right. he's going to fall off, they're not going to win the camper and the hot tub. Man, is the drop off precipitous and sudden. It's as if you fell off the end of a, and we see it in every sport. We see it in every sport, which is why the smart are the guys that say, yeah, this is a good note. This is a good time to get off the ride. Just for the sake, I mean, look at Venus, for example. She's now lost the last 16 consecutive matches that she's played, not in a major, just first round in Cincinnati and in D.C. and in Toronto. And they've all been wild cards. They've all been exemptions.
16: Yeah. yeah.
15: It's just you hate to see. And it's selfish for both of us, because as sports fans, we don't want to see it. Right. But that's selfish. No. It's not our life, or not our career. But right. then as the player, it's selfish for them, too, because they are being selfish to that organization or the place they've taken where somebody else could have competed in a tennis tournament, or even to us, their biggest
16: yeah.
15: fans and supporters. It's universally selfish, which is really hard to do.
16: Well, you, like you said, Novak's my guy, and to see him vomiting and looking green on the court and unable to move
15: oh,
16: and
15: boy.
16: Crying, that was yeah. tough to see. But apply that to yeah. the Rams, and I'm with you. There's a such thing as too much hype. Like maybe some Saban Alabama teams realize potential, or Urban Meyer Florida Tim Tebow teams realize potential. But at the pro level, it is very difficult. And think about it. Like you said, you've got a quarterback whose lat muscles are hanging by a thread. You've got a 3 years retired defensive tackle coming back that you're depending on, and oft in trouble off the field, Puka Nacua, who's your top option at wide receiver, and Myles Garrett, who no longer has a 2 as the first number in his age. So yeah, there's a lot of precarious things surrounding the Rams. They're going to be great,
15: slow down.
16: But there's also going to need to be a little bit of luck, I think, for them to
15: slow
16: actually
15: down.
16: Realize that
15: yeah.
16: potential.
15: Yeah, that division, that defending world champion you spoke of, that old-ass quarterback with a bad back. Quarterback, he's got like a quarter of his back. Back injuries are worse for a quarterback like that. But to me, a guy with a bad back at any point is a bigger risk than a dude who's had an Achilles injury in the past or a knee injury in the past or an ankle injury in the past, because it doesn't have to be football related. It can literally be from reaching to take down a roll of paper towels out of the cabinet in the kitchen. It can be from anything. You know what I know. So last year, about now, everyone was talking about Lamar Jackson and about him returning as league MVP, you know, after losing it to Josh Allen, and it was going to be the Ravens season, and it was the Ravens year, and they were the odds-on favorite to win the Super Bowl. And, of course, we know how that story ended. They didn't make the postseason. Lamar missed significant time, and he was one of only three quarterbacks, I think, that didn't have a rush of 20 yards or more. So there's that.
16: Going back to when I was a kid, the only sure thing I can remember in the NFL, because the Bulls were always a sure thing in the NBA. Like, you could always count on them in the dynasty era to win and realize potential. The Cowboys, right? Like the three straight years of winning the Super Bowl Cowboys, and that's really the only thing in the NFL you could really depend on. And maybe the Patriots
15: two out of four.
16: A couple of times.
15: They won 2 years out of 4 years because they missed a year. They won three out of four because they won in 93. They won in 94. They lost. They didn't 95. They didn't go. And then they won again in 96. Yeah.
16: Beat the Steelers.
15: Three out of four. Right. Exactly. That was the Super Bowl pregame in which I was in the little kitchen on the little toaster oven and I was preparing nachos and I was cutting jalapeno slices and placing them on the tray on the chips and they were going in the toaster. And then I made the mistake of not focusing, took my eye off the ball for just a moment and I rubbed my eye. As you know, with my knuckle, I rubbed my eye. And then there's that brief moment where you realize, oh my God, what have I done? What have I done?
16: Uh-oh.
15: And then it's like when you stub your toe, where you know it's going to be bad, you're not sure how bad, and there's that little delay, there's that lag between your toe and your brain telling you how bad. I think that's always been amazing to me. How is it you stub your toe, and then you know it's coming, but you have no idea how bad it's going to be, and you have to wait. It's kind of like eating and getting full. Why does it take so long for the stomach to tell the brain that we're full, we've had enough? So here I am rubbing my eye and going, oh, bleep. And I remember like they're singing the anthem and I'm thinking to myself, am I going to miss the first quarter of the Super Bowl because I'm in the emergency room? Like what did I just do? And I remember I missed I sat down and the eye was tearing and watering. I couldn't see out of it, but I made sure I watched the game with my other eye. It was my right eye. So my left eye was able to watch a majority, but by the end of the first quarter, my vision was restored and I was good.
16: It is sort of like this weekend. I don't know if you caught it. At MIT, they had a dimethyl mercury situation where if you're a chemist, you stay away from this stuff because it can leak through gloves. If it gets through your gloves and gets into your skin, in a matter of like 18 months, you just lose all your faculties. It gets into your brain. It's a long, slow, suffering death.
15: Oh, wow.
16: So this happened at MIT. And so now

0: Now this person, like, they're going to die. They've been poisoned with this. It's going to be about a year to 18 months. They know it because they're a chemist. Just a lot. I guess it's the same vein as
1: very
0: jalapeno
1: similar.
0: Seed.
1: Yeah, really. I'm so glad you brought this up. Great comparison, Ken. Great comparison. We are moving in with Good Greek Moving and Storage. If you're moving across town, cross state, cross country, across the planet, Ken may actually be moving soon to another career somewhere far away after that comparison. An analogy with MIT. Maybe we can get Ken a job in the laboratory at MIT and then give him the task of whatever this chemical is.
0: Dimethylmercury?
1: He can start handling that, by the way. Good Greek Moving and Storage. You know they're the National Movers of the Year. You know they moved me four separate times. They are, in fact, the official movers of the UFC. They are. I was watching highlights from college football this weekend, the UNLV game against, what was it, Memphis? And that
0: Memphis.
1: Upset? And you saw as players were rambling toward the end zone, Good Greek Moving and Storage. See the logo on the end zone, because they're also partners with UNLV, University of Miami, and you know, the Marlins and the Bucks and the Rays and a billion other teams. Moving sucks. Let somebody handle it that's a pro, that takes care of everything, that it understands what it is that you need, and that is for your life to be simplified. 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Good Greek Moving and Storage, the official superhero movers and my official movers too. Let's move into today's show, because we just got to the Aaron Glenn and off we go. Meanwhile, NFL news. The Packers, Josh Jacobs, placed on the commissioner's exemption list. His court appearance is on November 17th, but as we know, the league can discipline him prior to. He will be paid. That's how it works on the exemption list. So they make it, you know, like, well, you know, you can't complain about everything. He cannot be with the team. He cannot practice. He cannot be at games. He can, if the team grants permission, he can be on premises. But he's pretty much shelved while this plays out. Remember on Friday, we got word that there were two misdemeanor charges attached to his assault and destruction of property stemming from the domestic violence incident back in March, I believe that was. So the Packers are going to be without their big offensive weapon, Josh Jacobs. Or, you know, commissioner's exemption list is basically like your parents telling you when you're grounded, until I say so. It's like it's the old indefinite. It's the old until I say so. And now they're going to be also without Micah Parsons, because he is on the PUP list, the physically unable to perform list, for at least the first 4 weeks of the season. Packers in that division have the Lions and the Bears. Not too worried about the Vikings, but they may get a little bump with a new quarterback in Kyler Murray. And this is not where Packer fans want to be, I'd imagine.
0: Early in the season, there was an athletic piece that posed the question, could the NFC North send four teams the playoffs?
1: Yeah.
0: I would be surprised if they had more than two teams. This is my bold prediction, and I don't know if the Packers are going to be one of them,
1: and
0: don't think the Lions are going to be one of them.
1: Really?
0: I think it might. I have high hopes for the Vikings.
1: Really?
0: I think it might be the Bears and the Vikings, yes.
1: Really? I'll have to take a look at the schedule, something I haven't done yet, which is weird considering I'm Mr. NFL guy, but I'm not playing a bunch of NFL futures, you know, total wins over, total wins under. I'm not doing that any longer, so as a result, I'm not locked into schedules.
0: Yeah.
1: But the Minnesota Vikings, they should get a bump from Kyler Murray and the enthusiasm that comes with him wanting to be there and able to play. And it may be a different thing. Who knows? I mean, we've seen these reclamations recently. We've seen these guys and their time just, it wasn't working. And they went somewhere, because we've seen flashes of brilliance from Kyler Murray. His biggest problem is, you know, he's not little, he's just short, but his health, because he's always hurt and always missing time, and he's always struggling with that. Moving on with Good Greek Moving and Storage. The Cleveland Browns are keeping three quarterbacks. Tayshaun Green, who you saw a little bit of scrambling ability on Thursday Night Football, obviously keeping Deshaun Watson and Shedeur Sanders. Dylan Gabriel is on the IR. Apparently, or allegedly, he injured his back in that preseason game in which he had three touchdown passes in the first half or whatever that was. He is eligible to return after week four, but it does feel like a business decision of figuring out what they are, so not having to cut him, not able to trade him, knowing that we can buy a little time if we do this. It's a business after all. It feels like maybe the Browns are gaming the system a little bit. A little bit of gaming the system with what you can do with keeping him on the IR.
0: How about this? This is going to be an ESPN worthy quip I'm about to make. When it comes to Dylan Gabriel, IR means imminently relocating. How about that?
1: Yeah, I don't think that's going anywhere.
0: Presented by Good Greek?
1: No, definitely not. Please don't drag them into that. Please don't drag
0: relocating?
1: Them in, no.
0: Relocating?
1: Well, the relocating part, yeah, but like the horrible dad corny jokeness, the cringy joke.
0: Shout out Spiro.
1: Yeah. Spiro may be like, listen, I like where your head's at. I just don't like the words.
0: Like the execution.
1: Corny. Yeah,
0: okay.
1: Yeah, the execution fair maybe enough. Not ideal. OBJ, it worked. He got a banana peel on the field. He got a wide receiver who was making the roster injured. And as a result, he did, as we predicted, make the 53-man roster, at least for the time being, in New York. It's only a story because it's him, and it's going back to the Giants. I don't expect him to do anything. I don't expect him to play a significant role. I don't expect there to be some kind of a, you know, resurgence of a plus 30 wide receiver who's had all the issues on and off the field that he's had, to be honest. I don't get it. I don't see it. But good for him to, you know, get back on a roster once again.
0: Yeah, and I do think what he's done in the preseason, he earned it enough on the field, but he also hasn't been look at me guy. He hasn't been, I'm coming in here and I know that I'm going to be a focal point. He can't be. He's self-aware truly for the first time.
1: He's cut his hair.
0: Feels like in his career.
1: He's cut his hair. It's all one color. He's not doing the whole fancy brand. Look at me. In fact, he's almost unrecognizable right now because people are like, wait a minute.
0: I agree.
1: Short hair, one color, dark hair, natural color hair. Hold on a second. So there's a little bit of I know my place. I know my role, and that is to just try and make the team and contribute because I was a Giant. I want to be a Giant, and I just want to play football. So he's saying and doing the right things. That's all fine. That's all dandy. Sometimes you do that when you have no choice because otherwise you'd be embarrassing yourself. If his hair were blonde with crazy cut and all the jewelry and the earrings and the sunglasses and that, people would be like, who is this scrub who is maybe a practice squatter who's carrying himself like he's DeJuan Love, the legendary wide receiver of the practice squad of the San Francisco 49ers who never existed, carrying yourself like that. I'm just saying.
0: But if, and this is, I think this is his only option, but there's something to be said for not being delusional, him understanding that and being okay, being locker room guy and being a mentor.
1: Absolutely.
0: And it seems like he's embraced that.
1: Well, absolutely. But sometimes it's not a case of, hey, I think I should do this. It's a case of, hey, I need to do this. I have no other choice. I got no other choice. A lot of people start being really nice to their significant other when the significant other's about to leave. A lot of people start being really nice and really trying really hard in the workplace when, in fact, they can see the writing on the wall that their time is just about up. This could be another instance of a chameleon of sorts in OBJ, Obejota, saying, golly gee shucks, I'm that guy, and yay, and how can I help? When in fact, on the inside, he's like, put me in a game, let me catch a ball, and then watch what happens, and I'll just go back to being that guy again.
0: Yep, for sure. But I feel good for him. I feel good for him because it could be a feel-good story. If he can contribute to a team that doesn't have a ton of expectations, we know that defense is going to be good.
1: I think they do have expectations. I think they do. I think there's crazy now expectations there shouldn't be, or at least hype behind it. But what are you going to do? That's what we do to teams in the National Football League at the end of August, in the first week of September. And then we often get a rude awakening to the reality of, maybe not just yet. Yeah, maybe that's not the case.
0: I think Jackson Dart is about to have that personally this year.
1: 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It is JC and Ken with Fox Sports South Florida.
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12: 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Turnpike North, an accident just after Indiantown Road, has traffic backed up to just before PGA Boulevard. I-95 South, an accident at the exit to Atlantic Boulevard. In Palm Beach County, Military Trail South, an accident just after Gardenia Drive. And in Del Rey, Atlantic Boulevard West, an accident on the approach to Barwick Road. 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
1: Second half of JC and Ken on this Monday, the final Monday of August, the 31st, in fact. Tomorrow begins September, which means summer officially ends. Even though it doesn't make a freaking difference whatsoever, psychologically, for me, Ken, I think you agreed that there's just something different about it. Even though the kids are back at school, doesn't make a difference. When it says September, you just feel like, damn it, I got to wake up, go to school, do homework, and nothing actually freaking changes.
0: No, it's trauma. It is childhood trauma, and it never, ever leaves you. I told you this, and you remember this. This also means that next weekend, next Monday, because it's Labor Day, guess what happens at the LaVica House? Halloween starts.
1: Halloween stuff goes up the day after Labor Day. Literally
0: the day after
1: Tuesday.
0: Labor Day.
1: Wow.
0: Yep.
1: And you have no control over that.
0: I have no control because
1: That's really sad.
0: I don't have the personality to run anything in my home. I don't make the money to be able to run anything in my home. And I don't speak multiple languages like everybody else in my home. So no say.
1: Got it. So it just turns into pumpkin spice land at your house with Halloween decor.
0: All right. My wife went to Home Depot this weekend and bought two new front lawn Halloween ornaments. And again, I can't say anything about it.
1: Is it a giant like snow globe thing with a skeleton in there?
0: No, but it's two married demons in their eyes light up, motion censored, the whole thing.
1: Yeah, that's great.
0: Tis
1: the
0: season.
1: Those won't get stolen or anything. They're definitely good.
0: We had a giant inflatable Santa stolen 1 year. What kind of scumbag do you have to be to roll by and steal a huge inflatable Santa? Because chances are you see that, you know that's a family that has
1: I hate
0: kids.
1: To say it. I mean, I hate to say it. I don't want to accuse anybody, but you might want to check the synagogue. Just saying. Could be a lesson. I don't know.
0: Trying to push their agenda.
1: Yeah. If you're not going to display a mensch on a bench, then I'm taking your Santa.
0: You get nothing at all. Right.
1: Where's your 7 foot tall mensch on a bench? Then fair display. I'm going to take that from you. Let's continue on. Meanwhile, speaking of quarterbacks in the NFL, the Steelers are keeping four quarterbacks. They're keeping everybody.
0: McCarthy,
1: they're keeping your
0: crazy
1: boy Drew. They're keeping Will. They're keeping old Mason. And of course, your boy, Aaron Rodgers, A-Rod. Yeah. They're keeping everybody, which is so not like Mike McCarthy. And it's a very curious decision. But then with that said, what it really says is we have no freaking idea who's going to be next year. We think it might be one of these other two guys, and we just need Rudolph to be the career backup guy that he is because he can execute, just in case something happens to our 43-year-old quarterback.
0: You absolutely nailed it. 1,000% correct. This is a play for next year. You're going to let Howard and Aller duke it out for that starting job or to be the next Steelers quarterback. And Mason Rudolph is indeed in their plans. They like him. They can trust him as a backup quarterback. But you've got two really young winner in college quarterbacks. Yeah, those are the future. And you have an insurance policy or C's for, like you said, that 43-year-old quarterback who's 3 years removed from an Achilles tear.
1: Oof. Quarterbacks have never been older in NFL history than right now. We play with old guys. The position's changed. The sport has changed. And the quarterback position, now they're like, well, we're not in any rush to push guys out. I mean, with that said, Belichick in New England was in a rush to push that guy out. And all he did was win a Super Bowl the next year with a different team in a different conference with no familiarity whatsoever. And it reminded everybody, be very careful. You don't have to worry about next year. You got to it used to be the mentality for the Patriots is get rid of them before they start to go bad, not the mentality that most of the league had of get rid of them once they've gone bad. But sometimes when you guess to be proactive, you guess wrong. You got to wait for the fruit to spoil a little bit before you decide to yank it off the tree. You know what I'm saying?
0: What's wild to me is we've had to, I guess this is the last 10, maybe 15 years, recalibrate what we deem old or getting up there in pro sports. Because look, we're mourning Djokovic and his career this morning because Father Time finally caught up to him. But in an age that no dominant tennis player, still Grand Slam worthy tennis player, has played to, Tom Brady, Matt Stafford, effort. Aaron Rodgers still going. LeBron James, he's my age. He's in his 40s, and he's still playing at an all-star level in the NBA. It's crazy.

0: Multiple instances taking, there was a lot of espionage that went on beyond front office works and, you know, personnel decisions. Because even if you got a scumbag like Mike Lombardi, who was successful in that nonsense they were pulling, and then decent people like Scott Pioli, once you get away with doing it that way and it's so successful, you think that it's absolute. You think it's science.
1: Yeah.
0: Well, it's not science. And that's why Tom Brady allowed to walk at the end of 2019 was wrong, because all he did was immediately win a Super Bowl somewhere else where he had zero familiarity with any of the, he didn't have familiarity with the system, the coach, the offensive coordinator, personnel, nothing.
1: No, but he had a really good coach. And he had a really good veteran side, and they figured it out. Mike Lombardi, it's funny you mention him, because it feels like any acumen people thought he had, it's just riding the coattails of Bill Belichick and being attached to the hip with Bill Belichick. North Carolina, that was ugly against TCU. They got it. Ask me what I watched more of, North Carolina TCU or North Dakota State Jacksonville State on Saturday.
0: I'm going to guess that you watched a real football school with a program that is recognized as a superior program in North Dakota.
1: You're damn right I did. Great, great guess.
0: My guess.
1: A sellout crowd playing the defending conference USA champions. That's fun.
0: It's a football school.
1: That's week zero college football right there. Baby.
0: And it's a football school. North Carolina's a basketball school. Sorry, it's not Lawrence Taylor 50 years ago. Sorry, folks, that's reality. 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First of all, this dude just looks like a loser. He just looks like a weirdo. Something weird going on with his face. Something weird. He's got a Deshaun Watson weird kind of a lazy eye going on. To me, he looks like a character from the Pixar Disney movie Soul. I'm not sure. Did you ever see Soul? The Pixar movie Soul?
1: I did see Soul. Really well done, by the way.
0: It got me a little bit emotional, to be honest. He looks like one of the characters in that movie, and I'm not sure which character it is, but I tweeted about that. This idiot was doing more than trying to scam women out of money. This idiot, and I can see this by watching him speak, is they criminally profile him. They realize he's delusional. He may have some semblance of a personality disorder.
1: Yeah,
0: and it's possible that there's a hint of schizophrenia involved there as well.
1: Yeah,
0: this guy, because he was. It's one thing when you're running a con or a scheme or a scam. And it's another thing when you are literally kind of living that life within your own head because you're projecting wanting to believe that you're somebody. They're going to find out this guy, and he may actually wind up, you know, he's in criminal prosecution. They may use the defense of insanity, and they may deem in testing that legitimately he has some real mental issues, including delusional flaw, and there's another condition involved with it, your place in the world and how you perceive your place, and who there's some kind of syndromes going on that I can't diagnose from watching three clips on Twitter. But this dude, you know, everybody's joking and laughing about, you know, him wearing his helmet and running on the beach, you know, with his shirt off, not looking like an athlete whatsoever. And then him talking about that he's a, you know, one of the primary owners of the Saks

0: Fifth Avenue Gucci, the Gucci store in New York on Saks Fifth Avenue, not realizing that the street's not Saks Fifth Avenue. The street's just Fifth Avenue. The other store is Saks Fifth Avenue. That was hilarious to me because that'd be the moment in which any woman that he's talking to would have to go, hold on a second. Hold on.
1: Yeah.
0: You're one of the owners of the Gucci store on Saks Fifth Avenue. There's no such thing. There's Fifth Avenue and then there's a Saks store. So what, like, that would be the moment with the red flags got to go. But there was one instance that I just saw late last night in which he was messaging with a girl who said he asked and she said she was 17. And his first question was, when do you turn 18? He also pretended he was 21 and he was in fact 33 at the time. So this dude is a really bad liar and clearly a scumbag. But we might have to have a little bit of empathy because he may be seriously deranged, delusional, and mentally ill.
1: I guess. But he had an accomplice. He was smart enough and had enough wherewithal.
0: The 14-year-old business manager?
1: Yeah, his financial advisor. But listen, I don't know if I have that much sympathy. Even with all those things you mentioned, we're talking 1.3.
0: Not sympathy. No, there may need to be a little empathy if, in fact, he is delusional, deranged, and we come to find out that his entire life he was a habitual liar and he was often confused about who he truly was and where he was. There's more here than just scamming and scheming women for money, because there are many women that say he never asked for money.
1: Yeah, but the ones that he did, I think clearly he's identifying ones that are vulnerable. They are targets, and he goes through almost an interview process, a feeling out process. He talks with them, he communicates with them, and understands that's someone I can prey on. That's somebody that is weak.
0: Full time job.
1: Me, that's where I can't bring much empathy to the table. We're talking $1.3 million here. And you can say all you want, and I get it. Oh, these women, how did this happen? This was so dumb. I can't believe that they fell for that. But people have fallen for dumber. People have fallen for dumber for sure. And this guy went all out with the photos and trying to really sell and live the lifestyle.
0: I really hope that he doesn't become something out of this.
1: It's happening.
0: I really hope that there isn't some kind of marketing deal, a name, image, likeness, his story, a guest on a pod. I really hope he doesn't make a dollar or people don't make him a thing out of this. Now, you do realize that the number one Halloween costume now for young men is going to be this guy. They're going to just wear a Niners helmet and they're going to take their shirt off and they're going to walk around and tell everybody, just wearing a helmet and regular clothes, that they are DeJuan or DeJuan Love.
1: Yes.
0: That's the big Halloween costume that's coming, right? Has to be.
1: Well, you saw the Cleveland Guardians had a social media post, their starting lineup yesterday.
0: Yes.
1: And they mocked the entire thing. I don't know if that's in the best taste, if we're being honest.
0: I gotta be honest. They're gonna find out more that's a little disturbing and troubling, and they're gonna realize, hold on, wait a minute.
1: We shouldn't have done that.
0: The brakes, everybody. But wouldn't the irony be that this idiot who wanted people to believe that he was famous, he wanted everybody, he would go to Dave and Buster's and pretend that he was a player and pose for pictures. He would volunteer, he'd wear this fake jewelry and stuff. He wanted to be somebody. He wanted to be recognized. He wanted people to be excited about him. That kind of that fame thing that people find intoxicating. Yeah. He's taking pictures. And these were teenage boys and young men, it appeared. I saw those pictures. And you can tell that they didn't do their homework. Shame on them for not. But then again, how many dudes are you going to recognize, with the helmet off? Now, you got your phone.
1: Football,
0: and his stories don't hold water about, they brought me in and then I signed a deal. The nonsense he was spewing leads me to believe that he is mentally ill, that he is delusional, deranged, because it just meanders. There's one consistent, though, I noticed, nonverbal tell. There's no absolute indication that someone is lying or being deceptive, but there is oftentimes a indication that can occur, that is common when it comes to someone avoiding and being deceptive, deceitful, and that is the touching of one's nose, at the bulb of your nose. And I think this was studied in large part in the late 90s, used an example of Bill Clinton denying involvement with the intern Monica Lewinsky, and then touching his nose, the bulb of his nose. And in some of these videos, you see him in the car and he's making up stories about this GM and this person being his friend, and then this offer and this offer, and he continues to touch his nose. He's going to the area that is a universal, oftentimes, it's not a, there's no absolute, but oftentimes people being deceptive and deceitful touch there because there's something to do with the nerves and the blood flow, and then how it, So he does do that quite a bit in several of the videos I saw. I noticed that immediately.
1: That was an interesting explanation that you just gave.
0: You're doing it right now.
1: I appreciate that.
0: Yeah, if only we were video. You guys could see Kevin right now.
1: If there was a sport, though, you could get away with this because there's helmets being worn and because there's so many players.
0: 63 people.
1: A story can seem plausible, especially to a casual. It's football. Can't get away with this in the NBA. Can't get away. Well, maybe no. Major League Baseball, but definitely definitely the NFL you can. So, hey, had the brains to go that route. It is pathetic. He is a criminal. I'm not going to give him any empathy, but man, $1.3 million. I respect the grind. I respect the hustle.
0: If that's factual, if that's accurate and factual, let's find out. Is now
1: allegedly.
0: Yeah, allegedly. You know, because the whole thing, have you seen any pictures, video, or police report actually on his being taken into custody? Because that could possibly be manufactured as well.
1: Oh, man. Think it'd be. Now we're going down an Inception-type rabbit hole.
0: Get
1: here.
0: Your boy Tony Farmer on the case. Get your boy. It's Niners-related anyway, and he's Mr. Niners guy. Get him on it.
1: 1,000%. I'm going to DM him today.
0: Get him on it, and then get him on the show with us, and we can go get to the bottom of that in the Kyle Shanahan mess, which, by the way, continues to get weirder and weirder.
1: Yeah.
0: The Kyle Shanahan thing is not going away either. He just won't let it. Cut down casualties. The NFL's most handsome man, Sam Hartman, waived by the Washington Commanders. Not the National Pretty League. It's the National Football League. He is without a home. The Titans cut Will Levis. First round pick in 2023, I believe it was, right? He, by the way, was not picked up. He has cleared waivers. He is a completely unrestricted free agent as we speak right now. The Giants the Giants had to admit they made a mistake with Evan Neal, who was playing on like a $1 million deal. He got none of it guaranteed, but he was a first round pick at the Giants a couple years ago that people say you guys may have reached on, and now they've reached for the exit to let him go and just make like Michael Jackson and beat it.
1: Sure enough, they did reach. Will Levis is going to get picked up somewhere. And he still has, you can argue, he still has the one performance that may have ultimately led to the downfall of the Mike McDaniel Miami Dolphins.
0: Oh, yeah.
1: And that was a Monday night where the Dolphins appear to have the division championship wrapped up. And Will Levis comes back on him. The Dolphins had to settle behind the Bills again.
0: They had a 15-point lead
1: in the fourth quarter.
0: In the fourth quarter. The last time they blew a lead like that, I was there. And it was Tim Tebow Appreciation Day at halftime.
1: I was there, too. I was going there.
0: Yeah. That was 2011. And I was there with the then-girlfriend who was the reigning, defending Miss Florida USA at that time.
1: Oh, that was your era. That was her era.
0: That was her era. Yeah. She was the reigning and defending Miss Florida USA at that moment. And she was annoyed that more people there were excited to see me than her. It bothered her. Why? I'm the one with the sash. I'm the one with the crown. I'm the one making the appearance. I said, I know these people. That's why. Because I know these people here.
1: Well, in a similar vein, the vast majority of the people there were there to see Tim Tebow and not the Miami Dolphins, because Nat Moore had the great idea. Let's have a Gators Day and welcome in the opposing quarterback to our home and fill it with Broncos and Gators fans. Good stuff, Nat Moore.
0: I think my radio godfather, Paul Castronovo, obviously. Castellano, you know, was the boss in New York. I think Paul emceed that. I think he was the master of ceremonies.
1: I think he did too. Yes, at halftime.
0: As a Florida Gator alum himself. We left. We left. I was like, yeah, this is over. And then you could hear like cheering, like, uh-oh, something's going on. And I checked my phone, and that 15-point lead by number 15, Tim Tebow, that suddenly vanished. And then it was, uh-oh. And they won on a two-point conversion, I think, if memory serves.
1: They did. They did. And Matt Prater hit like a 55-yard field goal at the end of regulation to force overtime.
0: We left early.
1: But that locker room was the quietest that in my 6 years covering the Dolphins. That was the quietest locker room I had ever experienced. Carlos Dansby, Dolphins linebacker, stood in front of his locker, and he said, and I quote, "It was like the game was decided by the hand of God." Wow. I've never seen anything like it. So he bought into the whole Tebow being helped by the big man himself to win that game.
0: He must have been really confused or felt vindicated on the old 316 play to Demaryius Thomas, God rest his soul, in overtime in that playoff win where Tebow went for like, it was John 316 where he averaged 31.6 yards per pass or whatever. He had 316 yards passing. It was all of the God alignment of his passage. It was, So the hand of God, speaking of the hand of God in Argentina, I know we had breaking news earlier this morning that it was confirmed by Lionel Messi. He will no longer play on the national team. He's retiring from international football. I think we all knew he wasn't going to play another World Cup. It just wasn't going to happen. And I think when we saw his tears at the end of the championship, the final on July 19th, I think we all knew what that meant at that time.
1: Yeah, for sure. And then you add in the death of his father, and it became even more concrete and inevitable. Listen, this guy at this age, it's saying something. You have the most caps of any Argentina player ever. That's appearances and most goals of any Argentina player ever. You won a world championship. You've won multiple Copa Americas. And to go out, he was a golden boot leader for a long time in that World Cup. At his age, going stride for stride with Mbappe. And
0: now Mbappe's going to blow right past him, sadly.
1: Yeah,
0: he's going to blow right past him.
1: But, man, what a career. What a way to go out.
0: The perfect place to have watched the World Cup by many who said, why weren't you here with us, is Twin Peaks. Because everything is on every TV. And the 29-degree beers that are in the frozen mugs with the ice, with the frost and the ice underneath. Listen, Twin Peaks, we know, is your football headquarters. It's the ultimate sports lodge, the ultimate guys lodge. There is happy hour every day of the week. 2 to 6 weekdays, like today on this Monday. Tomorrow's a Twin Peaks Tuesday, in fact. The smoked in-house brisket and wings. The stacked Thai burgers cooked, made to order. All of the apps, the full menu, dessert even. And by the way, I'd like to give a shout out to the Palm Beach Lakes location, Palm Beach Lakes Boulevard in West Palm Beach, because I understand that occasionally there are references to what used to happen on the old radio show with the Twin Peaks girls there. When I used to quiz them and do the pop quiz and ask questions like, at what temperature does water freeze? And then at what temperature does water boil? And then each drink, scenic views, 29-degree beer made from scratch favorites. 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It's JC and Ken with Fox Sports South Florida. 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
17: Leo Messi said goodbye to Argentina's national team today, announcing his retirement from international play after 6 World Cups. The 39-year-old won the cup in 2022. Argentina, a runner-up this past year to Spain. In a statement, Messi said it was, quote, a decision that hurt and still hurts deep down, but I understand that the time has come, end quote. Some moves made in the NFL. Former Titans quarterback Will Levis, not claimed by any team. He's now a free agent. While the Vikings let go of quarterback Max Brosmer, Cowboys released quarterback Joe Milton. Jets have named rookie Cade Klubnik as their backup to Geno Smith. At the U.S. Open, men's singles, second seed Carlos Alcaraz, a straight sets winner today. His first match since mid-April as he's been out with a wrist injury. Women's top seed Aryna Sabalenka won in straight sets in first round play. And Ketel Marte will return to the Diamondbacks lineup tonight. After missing the past 2 weeks, he will DH against the Phillies. I'm Dan Beyer.
18: Are you ready?
19: Oh, boy.
18: For this?
20: Oh, are you the guys that hate everything?
18: For them.
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18: Steve Covino.
22: Google it.
18: Rich Davis.
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25: Wow!
18: Here's Covino and Rich.
1: Hey!
9: Man.
1: You smell that?
9: You smell that?
1: No, not that. Football's in the air, man. Oh, yeah. 9 days away.
9: And off the air, man, you got to hear Danny G talking smack.
19: Man, everybody's so high in the Rams. I'm not buying it.
1: Man.
9: And I'm not
22: smell that?
1: And I'm not buying the Seahawks, so I guess Niners guys, right?
9: Okay. Yeah, hey, we'll see. On paper, Rich isn't wrong. 49ers are stacked. But again, health is a major factor, not just for Rich's 49ers, for
1: everybody. Yeah, of course.
24: We haven't seen any football on the field yet, so whenever there's this consensus like we heard this morning.
9: We won't know anything until eight weeks in, Dan, we always say.
1: That's why I love it. Week one, there's always, like, as you said, Covino off the air. Maybe we do a better show off the air, by the way. Off the air, Covino goes every year, like week one or week two, there's always like a crazy surprise. Like,
9: oh, I said Danny G's Raiders beat the Patriots. You don't think the Cardinals are going to take one of those games?
1: No, I looked at
9: Rich
1: the schedule.
9: Rich is saying they're going to win one
1: Christmas
9: game.
1: Christmas week. By the way, you're going to have lights on your house. Mark my words.
9: There's always surprises, dude. Always. So why do you... Why are we...
24: Listen to this message.
9: Why don't you try to convince yourself that what we think is going to happen is going to happen?
24: I got this message. Surprises. Man, I hope you guys are marking all these bold predictions by Niner Boy. So come mid-January,
1: Niner
24: we can have fun looking back and Rich can eat these L's.
1: I love that. That's my new nickname, guys. Niner Boy.
9: Niner Boy.
1: I hope Niner Boy.
24: From so my Tiger prediction. Boy to Niner Boy.
1: All right, after eight games, the Seahawks are 500. I'll say them again. After eight games, the Seahawks are sitting at 500. I'm not saying
24: you said 3-5.
1: 3-5, or 4-4 at best. They're not going to be over 500. And the Cardinals, you're going to have a light up Frosty the Snowman on your front lawn, and lights and twinkling lights from your porch when the Cardinals finally win a game.
9: Your winter weight has already kicked back in.
1: Let me tell you, you're going to be going to...
9: you're wearing an ugly Christmas sweater?
1: You're going to be scrambling around for a last-minute Christmas gift. You're going to be baking cookies for Santa when the Cardinals finally win a game against the Jets on December 20th. Because before that, I went over the schedule, and
9: Sam,
1: you don't have to hit schedule watching, but again, I just have to reiterate, their schedule is brutal for a team that stinks already. They have to play the Chargers, the Seahawks, the Niners. They have to go across the country to play the Giants in New York, then the Lions, the Rams, the Broncos, the Cowboys, the Seahawks again, then the Rams, then the Chiefs, then the Commanders, then the Eagles, and then they might get a Christmas present against the Jets.
24: And Rich believes what he's saying. He's not just trying to light up the studio lines, although you did, Rich, to the point where we had to reset the phone system. So
1: right,
24: I'm sorry if you were one of the people on hold and it got dropped. Call us back.
9: Well, yeah, to be fair, we'll take your phone calls at 877-99 on Fox.
1: But on a positive, Scottsdale, Phoenix, beautiful area, guys. You have a beautiful place to live. Your football team's going to be 1-16.
9: Mm-hmm. Shout out to our boy Nico.
1: Nico, our buddy Nico, does a morning show there. We go there.
9: And we love it there.
1: I have a great time every time I've been to Scottsdale to visit friends or go to a Super Bowl.
25: Camelback Mountain.
1: Dude,
25: climb it.
1: I mean, you don't need a good football team when
24: you're
1: live in a...
24: You're trying to put lipstick on your pig predictions.
1: When you live in a beautiful place, you know, I mean, but then again, though, your star players decide to leave the baseball team and come back when they please. I don't know. Phoenix, Scottsdale. Plenty to root for, just not your Cardinals.
9: We got last one standing this hour.
1: You have the hottest college girls, right? You know... Arizona. I mean, Arizona's a hot spot. Football. 1-16.
9: I mean, we like Arizona. It's nothing personal.
1: 1-16. What's up, DB?
9: So last one standing. We'll get to that. DB, our grand poobah, the champion. We're going to try to beat him and give away some prizes later on. What up, DB?
26: I was just going to say, remember, Arizona thinks that they've upgraded at quarterback with Jacoby Brissett. They played better with him than they did with Kyler Murray last year. So they may have different thoughts in the desert.
1: Yeah, well, we shall see. We shall see. That's the fun of it, though. That's the fun. The fun of it is that there's always going to be a team that starts out like 1-3 that everyone's like, whoa, can you believe blank is 1-3? Like, hey, for all we know, it could be my Niners. For all we know, it could be like the Bears. The Bears, who I'm pretty high on. I think the Bears are going to have a great season. I really believe in what they got going on.
9: You weren't high on them until you saw that Caleb Williams photo. Then all of a sudden, Rich was like, I think they got a shot.
1: When you manspread like that, that's a confidence you can't buy.
9: That's true. When you're bulge maxing for your team pictures, I think that says a lot about your team.
1: That's the most self-aggrandizing, as Mike Tyson would say.
9: Self-aggrandizing.
1: That's the most self-aggrandizing shot since A-Rod kissing himself in the mirror. Or all the shortstops shirtless in the 90s. The cover of Sports Illustrated.
9: He was bulge maxing and relaxing in that shot. If you don't know what we're talking about, Caleb Williams overly confident in his photo shoot with the Bears. But anyway, we'll talk more NFL again, which teams have the nervous farts and more. But let's talk a little baseball.
1: Okay.
9: This weekend, something interesting happened. I saw it go down live, but I'm not listening to the Boston broadcast.
1: But was that a catch, by the way, by the Red Sox?
9: No.
1: You think
9: I thought it was too, though. To be fair, I thought it was, and I watched it over and over again.
1: Frame by frame, it does look like it.
9: If it hits the grass, then it's not a catch, and you can see that it does. Mm. So even though I think he had a full grasp of it, it still does hit the grass.
1: Yeah.
9: So it was a no catch, and that's what sort of unraveled things for the Red Sox over the weekend. Division Series, Red Sox-Yankees, a heated rivalry, and, you know, it comes in waves.
1: Isn't that your favorite hockey TV show, Heated Rivalry?
9: Yes, it is. and on the Boston broadcast, Will Fleming got a little feisty, according to him, a little emotional. So the Red Sox are down 7-1 in the eighth. The Yankees are up. And remember, winner gets home field in the AL wild card. These games have implications.
1: Yeah.
9: It's a big rivalry. It's the Red Sox. Why should the Yankees ever take the foot off the gas when playing them?
1: Let's explain that for a second, because six teams make the playoffs. Two teams get a bye, and that will be the Tampa Bay Rays. You know, barring something crazy happening, that'll be the Tampa Bay Rays and likely the White Sox. Your four wild cards will likely be Yankees, Sox, and probably Cleveland. And the number one wild card gets home field in that three-game set, along with the third division winner. So Houston will be a home field team right now, and so would the Yankees.
9: Okay, so...
1: And the Yankees are now four games up on the Red Sox. So those two losses in a row widen that gap for your Bronx Bombers.
9: Yeah, these games matter.
1: Yeah.
9: They had a doubleheader over the weekend. Anytime the Yankees play the Red Sox, it's always a fun series to watch. So all eyes are on the game, and the Yankees are up 7-1 in the eighth. 7-1 in the eighth inning. And Jazz Chisholm steals third base.
1: Oh, Jazz.
9: And Will Fleming has something to say about it.
0: Chisholm's doing it again.
2: By the way,
0: this is what he does.
2: Look, you're up six. It's the eighth. The team is electing not to hold you on. That's the white flag, right? And normally in that situation,
0: you don't run.
2: You don't run.
0: Wouldn't you sort of like to see Moran drill Wells right here?
2: It's just that's selfish play, right? That's just padding your stats.
0: Well, he's a Bush
2: League
0: player.
2: But guess what? I mean,
0: it's not even a steal. I don't know what else you need to hear. The 3-2 is drilled into right field. It is way back, and it is gone. And Ron should fight Chisholm. He's walking toward the third base line, staring at him there. Chisholm trots home. It's a two-run homer, and it's 9-1.
9: So that's a lot of smack talk in one little break right there. So Jazz Chisholm steals third. No one's covering third. He's saying, hey, that's uncontested. Shouldn't even be a stolen base. He says he plays the game the wrong way. He calls it Bush League.
1: He calls him Bush League.
9: He says they should plunk Wells, who's at the plate. Wells ends up hitting a home run. You know, it's a little much. I'm not mad at it because I love the rivalry, but it becomes a big thing where all of a sudden now this guy, Will Fleming, is getting death threats. And people are like, yo, even the Yankees, like CC Sabathia threw up the middle finger at him on social media. Cam Schlittler is throwing clown emojis on his post, on his apology. Like, the Yankees are coming at him. Like, dude, this guy's weak. So your thoughts, first of all, I got to say death threats a little much,
1: well,
9: guys.
1: Any type of death or violence that is ridiculous.
9: Right.
1: But I think clowning the guy's fair. But then again, he is the Red Sox announcer, so he is pandering
9: to
1: Red Sox fans. So the same way Michael Kay would call the game with a Yankee favorability, right?
9: Yeah, like my ears weren't really meant to hear that. I'm a Yankees fan. I'm listening to the YES broadcast or whatever, right? YES Network.
1: But it wasn't, you know what? Instead of saying, though, man, you know, back in the, you know, it wasn't long ago that you do something like that, you get plunked your next at bat. He said,
9: or like, this is why the game polices itself.
1: Oh,
9: you know?
1: Back in the day, the game would police itself.
9: Right.
1: He did say, and again, I'm not offended by it, but he did say the phrase, wouldn't you love to see him drill Austin Wells?
9: And like, that's a little violent.
1: Like,
9: especially when you see your boy Pete Alonso get hit in the head and how serious that could be, right? That's a serious sort of thing to say. And the Yankees and the Yankee fans did not take that kindly. No one in the league really did either, and he apologized. But here's the other thing you need to keep in mind. Since when? I think this is a Bush League call, Because since when is 6 runs not doable? It's a 6-run gap against a team that's fully capable. You got Roman Anthony back in the lineup. Anything could happen. Just recently, I believe the Cardinals did it against the Reds. They scored 6 runs, I believe, in the 9th. So, I mean, it's baseball, and these games matter. Why should you ever let up on a team that is your rival in your division? So, like, for him to say that, I also think is more peculiar than Jazz Chisholm stealing third uncontested.
3: I don't think this guy should be getting threats. I do think people could throw up some clown emojis and like, oh, what a dumb thing. But threats is ridiculous. However, I'm with you in that in baseball, anything less than 10 runs in Major League Baseball or anything competitive, you can't let up.
9: No way.
3: Now, if it's 13-1 and they pull in a position pitcher,
9: They surrendered.
3: Yeah, I mean, like, don't tell me they surrendered that game. They did not.
9: You know what it's the equivalent of? If you ever play, like, rec softball or you're coaching kids in, you know, Little League or pony ball, when you're annihilating another team, you know, like, base-to-base, guys, base-to-base. Like, you're taking a bet. Bases loaded single, just base-to-base. You're taking one.
4: I think what we heard there is someone pandering to their audience, the Red Sox, which I get it, right? There's a rivalry there, and he was also emotional in the moment, which he admitted to. But I also felt like a real disdain for a guy like Jazz Chisholm and how he plays the game.
3: But my question is this. Why do we care that much? He did say it aggressively, but leave the guy alone. He's a Red Sox announcer. He said, it was a bit much. Move along. You're the babies for insisting on caring any more than in that moment.
4: Making him apologize. All right, so I'll read what he wrote. Will Fleming went to social media and said, since I've been receiving nonstop calls and threats, I felt like it was important to hop back on here and say my comments during yesterday's broadcast crossed the line. I'm emotional and a fan at heart, and that bled into the broadcast. I meant no disrespect to the Yankee players or organization. I could and should have used different words. These rivalry games get me fired up, which is great.
3: How do you disagree with this?
4: I apologize for letting the emotion of the moment get the best of me. You know, as a guy that's on the radio, I do like the passion, and you don't want to have your words held against you in that way when you're in the heat of it.
3: Do you rather him be a phony baloney?
4: We are. I mean, I'll be the first to say I'm a fan who happens to be on a radio. And dude, Michael Kay's not a fan of the Yankees. The kid grew up in the Bronx. So if Will Fleming's a fan of the Red Sox, isn't that the guy you want calling your team?
3: And occasionally he will say things that favor that fan base.
4: It went a little overboard, but you know what else is overboard? Two wrongs don't make a right. Death threats.
3: That doesn't make it any better.
4: Get him alone. Get a grip. All right, so that's the update there. Death threats a little much, but I find it more odd that Will Fleming had a problem with Jazz Chisholm stealing than Jazz Chisholm actually stealing with a 6-run lead.
3: I do have a question for you because we saw it in the NBA that no lead is enough. The Knicks came back from miraculous deficits during the NBA Finals.
4: Well, you play to the end of the game, especially meaningful games in series like that.
3: By the way, happy birthday, Jalen Brunson is 30 today,
4: right?
3: The big 3-0 today. Your Finals MVP. Big 3-0, New York Knicks. Danny, am I remembering incorrectly because it was so miraculous? Weren't they down like 30-ish or so in some of those games?
4: Josh Hart even responded to this story. He's a big Yankees fan. And he was saying something along the lines, I don't want to misquote him, but something along the lines that Will Fleming should lose his job for this.
3: Fire this clown.
4: I'm
3: just saying, like, big deficits could be battled back. Like, all right, let me ask you this. In the NFL, at what point, if you have a lead, at what point do you think your team should just run the ball and run the clock? If you're up, let's say it's fourth quarter, if you're winning 35-14, you're up 21, and it's like fourth quarter, 7 minutes left. Are you running the ball or are you still pounding? Are you still running?
24: Some teams want to have that momentum going into the next week.
4: You know, at this point of the game, I don't think they were padding their stats. I think you're just like putting the nail in the coffin. You know, I don't think that was
3: under five
4: league. I think that was a disdain for Chisholm or that type of play.
3: Under five, DB, under 5 minutes, your Seahawks are up by 21. Are you just running the ball 3 downs in a row, running a few minutes off the clock, and like knowing that because then you got to also say if the defense is not calling timeouts because they've accepted it.
26: Yes. It's kind of like on the cue of the other team. If the other team feels like they're still in it or making moves that would make you think that they're still in it, then I don't know how much my strategy would change, but I would try to be working clock at that point. Yeah. I think it's different with a clock.
3: You're right. There's no clock in baseball.
26: Yeah. You know, like in that aspect of it as well. So, like, sometimes if you just, in the NFL, if you just don't do anything stupid, you can run off enough time, and and it's going to be difficult for a team to respond. But so it's different in that way.
4: I hate the death threats. I also hate the apology, too,
3: weird amount. There was a weird amount of runs. It really was, because 7-1 does feel like the game's out of control. But also, again, yeah, but six
4: dude, runs
3: you is
4: ever
3: not...
4: really have to apologize, right? For being passionate. You know, that no one wants to talk on eggshells when they're doing a live broadcast or sports. So that's why I feel bad about it. Like, ugh. But that's the big story. One of the big stories in baseball over the weekend.
3: As we get closer.
4: Yep.
3: To the MLB playoffs. So like I said, this is a great time of year, right? Football starting.
4: No doubt.
3: Last month of baseball before the playoffs.
4: And, you know, we got Ryan Garcia fighting Connor Benn. September 12th, I believe.
3: So
4: the weekend of September 11th.
3: Lots of fun. All right, we got more Covino and Rich. We're going to play Last One Standing. We haven't played in a minute, so I'm pumped. I'm fired up. You could win a prize if you want to get involved. 877-99 on Fox. Dan Byers, the reigning champ. We're going to give it a shot.
4: Yeah, but maybe he's got that rust like Donald. Who knows?
24: You guys are hoping.
4: He's been out of the game.
26: I really don't enjoy this game. Like, I don't find it fun.
4: It gives me anxiety.
24: It's fun to hear you guys do it, though.
3: So we'll play Last One Standing
24: next. Tailgate grilling apron prize.
3: I love it. The tailgate package. We'll do that next right here on Fox Sports Radio. And speaking of football, it's back. And something big is coming on September 2nd. 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
32: 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There's a great ED pill out, and it's from the makers of Viagra. It's their ED pill called Viagra AGV, and it's unbelievable. It works super fast in as little as 12 minutes and lasts up to 12 hours. Plus, it's FDA approved and safe. You need to try it for yourself. It's unreal what it does to you. Viagra AGV crushes every other ED pill. And 9 out of 10 urologists now recommend this sensational new super pill over any other ED pill. Every man alive needs to try this amazing, remarkable Viagra AGV pill at least once. It's beyond belief. Then you'll know why men are going crazy over it. So if you want the most incredible night of your life, you can't miss this. 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
15: 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Turnpike North, an accident just after Indian Town Road, has traffic backed up to just before PGA Boulevard. Turnpike South, an accident on the on-ramp from Hollywood Boulevard. The on-ramp is closed. I-95 South, an accident on the approach to your model road. And Broward, Andrews Ave South, an accident at Atlantic Boulevard. And Cypress Creek Road North, an accident at Atlantic Boulevard. 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I'm Sharina.
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7: 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Turnpike North, an accident just after Indian Town Road, has traffic backed up to just before PGA Boulevard. Turnpike South, an accident on the on-ramp from Hollywood Boulevard. The on-ramp is closed. I-95 South, an accident on the approach to Yamato Road. And Broward, Andrews Ave South, an accident at Atlantic Boulevard. And Cypress Creek Road North, an accident at Atlantic Boulevard. This traffic is service of Massage Envy and the Traffic Center. I'm Sharina.
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